make my home in the Hollywood Hills. And I make my living with the hillbilly fiddle, playing little runs in the funny little field.

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Born on Christmas Day in 1907 in Rochester, New York, this flamboyant band leader was famous for his jazz and swing music, his scat singing and zoot suits. He helped define an era known as the Harlem Renaissance and broke racial barriers in the entertainment industry. He is Cab Bell Calloway III, the icon Cab Calloway on the whip

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4: 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Here's a run of songs from the early days when the Whip was on the dial at 98.3 FM, WWHP in Farmer City. Do you remember these tunes?

This goes to you people that like the Coos, and I'm not talking about, you know, your 1992 car or nothing like that. I mean, I guess that's acceptable, but just not the same as sitting back in a 1949 Mercury. With your throttle pulled out, you know, that was sort of like the cruise control de jure. You pull your throttle out, turn it so it's in a locked position, you put your feet up on the dashboard with that can of mug root beer between your legs, and you go cruising.

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2: 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I'd probably be really good if you listened to it. If you didn't listen to it, well, you'd be missing out on me.

This is a song off my new record. This is a love song, and there's a lot of people say I don't write very happy songs, so I decided to write a love song. Therapy helped with this song here, and all the images in this song are just the images that they are. You know, all the flowers are just flowers, and all the cigars are just cigars. 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

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He's been thinking about the color of her hair and the touch of her hand and the way she quietly smiles whenever she looks at him.

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1: 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I had no idea what my teachers were actually saying every time they were like, I think you are wicked autistic.
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1: 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And if you don't remember the past, you are doomed to repeat it.
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7: Hey everybody, this is Taranzo Cannon from Chicago. Keep it right here for more great blues. 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

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He is Cab Bell Calloway III, the icon Cab Calloway on the whip

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4: 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His music is a poor excuse. It's corn mixed up with lemon juice. That's cause this guy must play long his violin and saxophone. But if you want good harmony, takes more than one, takes two or three. Like this, like Benny Goodman, Teddy Wilson, Gene Krupa, Lionel Hampton. All teaming up to make music together is the one, the only Benny Goodman Quartet. And whenever Americans team up, there's harmony. Whenever Christian and Jew, Negro and white work side by side, they're tuned up for freedom, they're solid. Remember, folks, we can make such beautiful music together.
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1: 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The album features material from two previously undiscovered acetates and a live TV appearance not heard since it was first broadcast. As you take in the folksy comedy bits, you'll wonder if these jokes are really from the past or today.
2: In the Daily News, this one was by a lady, says, "I have sat by and watched some pretty nasty things on television, but this is an outrage. I refer to the vulgar scratching I have seen in Major League Baseball games."
1: Or doing dialect humor or explaining inclusive cultural experiences.
2: "Meanwhile, back at the Bar Mitzvah Dude Ranch, Tonto was making mezuzahs."
1: Or sharing history lessons.
3: "Y'all take some history in the school. What you read in the books ain't the truth what they tell you. I mean, you got to find the truth in between the lines, and you find out that all them big men in history was high. All them kings and queens, everybody calling me Royal Highness, most high, higher than most."
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1: 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I've been wanting to do it for years, and every time you do it, it takes me and everybody else here out, and we're proud to do it with Buck Owens. 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

0: We're Big House, and we love you. Thank you so much.
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All right, we're going to go back to 1969 at Folsom Prison. My hero, the man in black, Mr. Johnny Cash, sang this one.

0: The Rose Bowl Tavern and The Whip present another event from The Whip 30th Anniversary Series with comedian Janet McNamara, Tuesday, August 11th.
1: I'm an accountant. I like being an accountant. Could you tell somebody you're an accountant? Conversation's over.
0: Quirky and incredibly honest, Janet's unbothered approach and plain-spoken delivery have been featured on America's Got Talent and American Idol.
1: Here's a fun thing about me. I've been tested for autism 3 times. And the first time I got tested was like 15 years ago. It was when Asperger's was still a thing. It's not a thing anymore. Yeah, because the guy was a Nazi. Yeah, it's not a thing anymore. Read a book.
0: 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This show is certain to sell out. Don't miss comedian Janet McNamara, Tuesday, August 11th at the historic Rose Bowl Tavern in Urbana, Illinois. For more information, go to rosebowltavern.com.
1: 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So it's like, at least they get it.
2: In the United States, the Midwest and the Southeast have a greater risk for tornadoes. But with the right weather conditions, a tornado can form anywhere. Know the signs of a tornado, including a rotating, funnel-shaped cloud, an approaching cloud of debris, or a loud roar like a freight train. Sometimes tornadoes can be rain-wrapped where you can't see the rotation or funnel cloud. Pay attention to weather alerts from EAS, NOAA Weather Radio, and local authorities for updated information. 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

One evening as the sun went down and the jungle fire was burning, down the track came a hobo hiking, and he said, "Boys, I'm not turning. I'm headed for a land that's far away, beside the crystal fountains. So come with me, we'll go and see the Big Rock Candy Mountains. In the Big Rock Candy Mountains, there's a land that's fair and bright, where the handouts grow on bushes, and you sleep out every night."

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0: the first song you ever wrote?
1: Yeah, the first song I ever heard. The
0: first song you ever wrote?
1: The first song I ever wrote was Whispering Sea, I think.
0: What was your inspiration for Whispering Sea?
1: I was fishing. And I had to get all these songs wrote in 2 days. So I wrote 12 of them. I said, how many goes on an album? I didn't even know. And they said 12. And I said, well, I'll write them. And I had them wrote in 2 days and had them that week. We had it done. And we didn't know how to get another band, you know, how to get somebody to record us. So Doolittle, because Doo would do all this stuff that I wouldn't have to worry about. And he got Speedy West. And from Speedy West, Speedy went and got the other pickers.
2: What did Doolittle think of your songs?
1: Oh, he said every one of them was a hit. Every time I'd write one, I'd sing it to him. He said, that's a hit. Shoot, it was a hit miss. Oh, Lord. Let it rip, boys.

And that's a brother of ours. Charlie Daniels has come up here with us from Nashville, Tennessee tonight. Play a little fiddle with us. A little song on the New Life album. It's called 24 Hours at a Time.

0: Mr. Tyler Daniels on for the room. Tyler Daniels.
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3: 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There will be boating and drink and snack specials, or just bring your own lunch and enjoy an afternoon lunch break on the lake. 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
1: 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We'd like to invite you along this October. 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

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But you hear his name requested every night and every day. They say, oh God, I need a king, oh God, I need a queen.

0: you say? You think it walked in me? 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
1: Walt Disney asked this popular band leader in 1942 to help him reach more Americans and fight fascism by recording and performing a Disney Studios song. The song boosted the country's morale and raised funds for war bonds. Disney's 9-minute video starring Donald Duck using the same song won an Oscar that year. Here is Spike Jonze and his City Slickers with Carl Grayson on vocals performing Der Fuhrer's Face.

0: Wie ist der Master Race? Wie heil? Heil! Right in the Führer space, not to love the Führer. Is a great disgrace, so wie heil? Heil! Right in the Führer space. Wenn Herr Goebbels says, we own the world in space, we heil, heil. Right in Herr Goebbels face, wenn Herr Göring says, they'll never bomb this place, we heil, heil. Right in Herr Göring's face, are we not the Superman? Aryan pure Superman.
1: Ja, wie ist der Superman?
2: Super duper Superman.
0: Is this nuts?

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When the Fuhrer says he is the master race, we heil, heil, right in the Fuhrer's face. Not to love the Fuhrer is a great disgrace, so we heil, heil.

Mac McAnally, we're living our lives and songs thanks to you. Thank y'all, yeah. Woo. All right. Don't worry, the tiki bar is not closed. 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Ooh. In this town, Jesus Christ.

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1: This is the ambulance emergency line. Do you have an emergency?
2: I need a ambulance.
1: Who is this?
2: Joe.
1: Okay. Oh, where do you need us?
2: I'm in my phone booth.
1: Okay, what's the address there?
2: Hold on.
1: Okay, sir, did you call through 911?
2: No.
1: Okay, Joe, I need a location. What street are you on?
2: I'm in a phone booth at the Stop and Go. Yeah, I'm at Stop and Go. Wait a minute. Huffsmith, Corville, and something. At a Stop and Go.
1: Huffsmith, Corville, and what?
2: Hold on. Yo!
1: Uh-huh.
2: How about, let me see. Coffee? There you go. I'm in the phone booth. Let me tell you what. I'm going down the road driving my car, minding my own business, and a deer jumped out and hit my car.
1: Okay, sir, are you injured?
2: Now, let me tell you. I get out and pick the deer up. I thought he's dead. I put the deer in my back seat, and I'm driving down the road and minding my own business. The woke up and bit me in the back of my neck, and he bit me and done kicked the out of my car. I'm in the phone booth. The deer bit me in the neck. A big dog came up and bit me in the leg. I hit him with the tire iron, and I stabbed him with my knife, so I got a hurt leg, and the deer bit me in the neck. And the deer and the dog won't let me out of phone booth, because he wants the deer. Now, who gets the deer, me or the dog?
1: Okay, sir, are you injured?
2: Yeah, a deer bit me in the neck. Hold on. Yeah, the dog is biting me. Hold on. Stand and get out of here. Look. Hold on. The dog is biting my ass. Hold on.
0: 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Watch out for deer. 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
3: Here is another point of view from acclaimed social media conspiracy theorist, Sophie Marlowe.
4: I tell you what, I do not know who all these people are who cannot look up from their be-danged phones when the traffic light turns green and they just sit there. You're screwing up everybody's down to the second agenda to get to work on time. Put the phone down and allow the rest of us to continue on with our day on time. You gotta flow. Everybody got a flow now. Mm-hmm. You're putting the rest of the population in a real bad mood, idiot. Or as they say in France, Dumas. Mm-hmm. That's all I'm saying.
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0: Future Soul is our sixth studio album. And I think for me, probably the most fun to date making this one. We worked with an amazing producer, Mike Alizondo, and his engineer, Justin Francis, along with Bobby Tees. And it was the band's in prime form. The songwriters are in prime form. And I think this one might have some legs. So hope you dig it.
1: Our new record, Future Soul, was a blast making. We really hope you enjoy it.

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This American saxophone player, multi-instrumentalist, songwriter, and band leader was most popular in the late 1930s through the 50s and is considered to be the innovator of jump blues. The Rock and Roll Hall of Fame calls him the father of rhythm and blues and the grandfather of rock and roll, and inducted him into the hall as an early influence. Songs that he wrote or co-wrote, like Caledonia and Saturday Night Fish Fry, are still performed as standards today. He is the great Louis Jordan on the whip.

You know, my mama told me to leave Caledonia alone. 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That's what she said. She said, son, keep away from that woman. She ain't no good. Don't bother her. But mama didn't know what Caledonia was putting down. So I'm going down to Caledonia's house and ask her just one more time. Caledonia!

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5: The first time a student walks into a cadaver lab, something changes. 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Through that, future clinicians and therapists learn not just anatomy, but respect, humility, and the art of healing. 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Body donation isn't just a scientific choice. 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Because long after we're gone, we can still be helping, still be teaching, and still be healing.
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1: 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I had no idea what my teachers were actually saying every time they were like, I think you are wicked autistic.
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5: 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Actor Mark Wahlberg has a birthday, and a foot of snow fell at the Mammoth Mountain ski area in California on this day in 1993. If you know your wild berries, this is a great time of year to be out foraging. Here are some of the most frequent berry identification questions we hear. How can I tell a blackberry from a black raspberry? Here are some easy ways to identify them. When picked, blackberries will show part of the white stem in the center, while the core of a black raspberry is hollow. Blackberries are also larger and shinier and typically appear later in the season. Red raspberries have a close look-alike to the thimbleberry. Its shape is flatter and wider, and the stem has no thorns. That's the Old Farmer's Almanac Radio Report. Learn more at almanac.com.
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0: up here in Nashville, Tennessee, went up to New York City and made a name for herself in underground films, so to speak.
1: What do you mean by that?
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1: This American saxophone player, multi-instrumentalist, songwriter, and bandleader was most popular in the late 1930s through the 50s and is considered to be the innovator of jump blues. The Rock and Roll Hall of Fame calls him the father of rhythm and blues and the grandfather of rock and roll and inducted him into the hall as an early influence. Songs that he wrote or co-wrote like Caledonia and Saturday Night Fish Fry are still performed as standards today. He is the great Louis Jordan on the whip.

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I'm all lit up like a Christmas tree, said Barnacle Bill the Sailor. I'll sail the sea until I croak, drink my whiskey, swear, and smoke, but I can't

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The handsome gals is what I court, said Barnacle Bill the Sailor. With my false heart and flattering tongue, I coats them all, both old and young. I coats them all.

0: It's Free Folk and Roots Fridays at the Lake House at Crystal Lake in Urbana. 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
2: It starts out, it says, you know, just the other morning, I was hanging around in my house. This goes back to the 90s. I had that new book with all those pictures of Madonna naked in it, and I was checking it out.

hard. I'm alright. Sometimes I'll tell you though, sometimes it's just a misunderstanding that gives off the impression that I would be less than alright.

0: Many women know something is wrong with their bodies, but they're told everything is normal. 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Yet the answer they often hear is, "Your labs look fine." 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They aren't just numbers on a lab report. They are patterns, timing, and balance throughout the body. 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

Boogie Blank, how it sang. Been gone too long, it's good to be back, 'cause I'm dead loose from the news. That's kept me hanging about. I'm looking at the sky, 'cause it's getting me high. Forget the hearse, 'cause

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0: I'm not into long introductions because you're here to hear them, not me. Always. It's always about the music. It's never about those of us that flap our lips. So I really want you to make a lot of noise. This is going to be just a ball, this set. It's Los Fabulocos and Kid Ramos. Make some noise for the band.
1: All right. How y'all doing today? Here we go.

0: It's Free Folk and Roots Fridays at the Lake House at Crystal Lake in Urbana. 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
7: Welcome back, my friends, to the show that never ends. 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

0: Not only is Valaris an innovative healthcare provider for women, Valaris truly cares. 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Many women come to Valaris after being told their labs were normal, yet they still felt exhausted, anxious, foggy, or unlike themselves. At Valaris Health, Tracy Kinnearum, FNP, takes a different approach. The initial hormone consultation is 90 minutes. That time allows Tracy to listen to each patient carefully, review her full health history, and identify her hormone patterns. When you have the time to look deeper, you often find what others miss. Hormone care shouldn't be rushed, it should be done right. If you're struggling with symptoms and still don't have answers, text info to Valaris of Mattoon at 217-512-1370 or find them on Facebook, because Valaris Healthcare truly cares.
1: 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Sometimes tornadoes can be rain-wrapped, where you can't see the rotation or funnel cloud. 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

0: Dad, what is it that we do that really makes you crazy?
1: 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Now, you boys know that I give you guys a lot of room in this.

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Let's think song about a jazz band, partly. A song called The Sultans of Swing, because the band, that's what the band was called, The Sultans of Swing. Okay.

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2: Welcome to Lunchtime Laughs, everybody. Auntie Lori here with you for the next hour. We're taking a look at taking vacations and summertime. Sounds pretty good, eh? And we're going to kick things off with Mike McDonald.
3: So, you know, it's very ironic that I travel around so much, though, because I got turned off to traveling at a very early age because of my father, who was in the Air Force. He used to have 2 weeks leave every year. I always wanted to go somewhere on vacation with the family. Lucky us. I'd rather go to jail for 2 weeks, quite frankly. Think about my father was. He never wanted to take a plane or a train. It was always the same thing every summer. It's 5,000 miles away. Let's drive there. I used to do anything to get out of these trips. I used to run through the neighborhood looking for kids with diseases. Anything I could get to get out of the trip, you know? You got the measles? Is this your glass? Every summer, within 5 minutes of starting one of these 12-hour trips, me and my two smaller brothers in the backseat would always start the fight because, basically, they're 6 years younger than I am. I have nothing to relate to these two guys. The only thing I could ever relate to my brothers was, stay out of my way. Don't touch me. Don't look at me. Don't even think about me. Mom and Dad ever die, you better hide. We'd always fight over the stupidest things, make my dad go berserk. Boy, the stupid things like, there's the line you keep your knee on your side, that's my side, your side, my side.
4: He's touching me, he's touching me, keep not touching me.
3: I love how Dad would incorporate the last thing we said into his next threat. You know, he's touching me, I'll touch you in a minute. I always picked the worst time to make Dad lose it. He'd be in the middle of heavy traffic on the highway. Just couldn't pull over to beat the shit out of us, you know? Start readjusting that rearview mirror. What the hell's going on back there? I see you! Swear to God, first chance I get, I'm going to pull over and beat the shit out of all three of you. Eventually, that hand just started coming over the seat. Shut up, I told you to shut up. Where are you? Wait, come here, come here. He'd always reach back, you know, and grab one of our kneecaps and break them.
4: It wasn't me. He started it.
3: It started when you were born. I actually felt the sorriest for my mother on these trips, because I love my mother, she's real sweet and everything, but her job every summer on one of these trips was to be the navigator. It's like, what a great job for Mom. Mom who couldn't find her glasses in her purse. Let alone anything on a map for 12 hours. She spent most of the trip crying,
4: I don't know where we are. Turn left or right, I don't care anymore.
3: Turn around and go home. That's what I want to do. Dad was so understanding, put on the side of the road. Give me that damn map. Oh, it's right there. After all this yelling and stuff, my mother started to get these migraine headaches. And she'd reach into her purse for these little painkillers she gets from her doctor. And her painkillers are so potent. I mean, 1 minute she's crying because she can't find anything on the map. She takes a painkiller. Within 5 minutes, she turns into, who wants potato salad? I've got potato salad for everybody, you know. Look, it's in the Tupperware. It burps, burp. Potato salad. Of course, we always had to bring food with us because Dad would only stop for gas. That was number one rule, you know. So we had the potato salad and the burp Tupperware, of course, and we had tinfoil covered sandwiches, which was anyone's guess. And we had cans of soda pop, but we never had a cooler. It's my favorite drink after 10 hours in the car. Hey, hot Coke! Hey, hot Coke! Hot Coke! Hey, Dad, I think the Coke's ready now. Why don't we put it in the engine blocks? Even get any hotter? Every once in a while, he would get thirsty. Hand me a can of soda pop, Mike. Oh, you want a can of soda pop? Sure, I'll get you one, Dad. Thank you.
5: There you go.
6: Pshaw, you son of a bitch. If we live, I'll kill you.
3: I couldn't believe how tightly wound he was on these trips, you know? We pull into the Holiday Inn. The clerk comes out to greet us. Nice guy, but he thinks we're a nice, happy family of tourists. He doesn't realize we're the Manson family now, ready to kill people. Makes the mistake of his career walking up to my father going, "Good evening, welcome to Holiday Inn. Hope you enjoy your stay here."
5: Skip the bull. There's the rooms. Give me those keys.
3: Everybody referred to us for 2 weeks as
5: that family. There's that family.
3: People avoided us like the plague for 2 weeks. It was amazing. My father just walk in the pool area. People jump out of the pool. Come on, get the kids. There's that family. The maids came once in 2 weeks. Here's 14 towels.
7: Oh, Southwest Airlines, $39, huh? 12 stops. But no assigned seats either. Just one big mad scramble at the gates. Like, go! What happened? Well, the music stopped. Guess I'm on the next one. Check that itinerary closely. You ever think you have a direct flight? Fall asleep, wake up, there's like 15 bags of peanuts on you. Where the hell have I been? They're the only airline that's ever tossed me peanuts. Talk about a zoo-like moment. I was like, hi, could I have some more? Oh, thank you. My bad. I wasn't ready. All right, I'll get the next one. Two down. Look alive. Those pilots scare me, too. I wish they wouldn't talk to you if they're on Prozac. This guy comes out. We're stuck in the tarmac for, like, almost an hour once. He finally comes on. He's like,

This here, cat speaking. You may have noticed we're experiencing a slight delay. I just got word there's some sort of bolt or screw or thing unscrewed, and we're going to screw it back in. We'll be on our way. I wouldn't worry about it too much. Those guys seem to know what they're doing, I guess. Shoot, if anything, I'd be more worried about me, you know? I don't know. You know, you work your whole life. What does it all mean, you know? I don't even know where we're flying today. What, Phoenix? Dallas? You tell me. It's all one big Percocet blur. Percocet, Percodan, one of those perky products. Doesn't seem to perk me up like it used to.

You ever dream you could fly? Wake up and you were? That's a trip and a half, man. What do you guys care, huh? You got your own little concerns. My safety, my destination. The customer's always right. Me, me, me, me, me. Yeah, if you're so right, how come you ended up on my flight, huh? It's not always like this. Sometimes I have good days. Days like today, I just want to fly this baby where the sun don't shine. Who's your captain? And lucky for you, I don't even know the right sequence of buttons to push. I cheated on the test. I had to. It was hard, man. Those guys in the tower piss me off. No, nothing I do is ever good enough. You miss one runway, they never let you live it down. Everything's my fault. You're coming in too low. Check the altimeter thingy or whatever. Making it hard for me to get to my happy place. If you're happy and you know it, clap your hands. Well, good for you. Must be nice to be so perfect. I don't even know what the guys are saying half the time. I just wait till they're finished. I say, Roger. I don't even want to be a pilot, you know? I just want to be a dancer. Yeah, let the real me come out. So what if I fly naked? That's my business. It's my cockpit. Sometimes you gotta air it out.

0: We're just falling apart. 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You're not sensitive to my needs. Roger. I just don't feel pretty anymore. I'm in a very vulnerable place right now. At first I was afraid. I was petrified. I see co-pilot Bill brought his keyboard tonight. I don't think so, Bill. Not tonight. I'm not in the mood.
1: Come on, Captain.
0: I don't know. Was that A minor?
1: Roger.
0: Oh, first you steal my wife, now you're stealing my lines. Perfect. I thought that I could never live without her by my side. Then I

0: 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I will survive. I will. Line?
1: Survive?
0: Survive.

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0: Live like a king in a swell hotel. 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
1: Wow!
0: It's a cool place.
1: You'll find it's even snowing in the month of June.
0: Give me a month and I'll fly to the moon. 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Send me up to Mars on Vanguard 6.

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1: Hi, this is Jim Gaffigan. 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
2: I seem to stay in a lot of hotels that have the indoor swimming pool. You can always tell a hotel has an indoor pool because their lobby will smell like a bucket of bleach. Do you guys have an indoor pool, or did someone just clean up a murder scene? Because my eyes are bleeding, and occasionally I'll hit the indoor pool. That's always relaxing, right? Until anyone else shows up. Because then you're just in a gigantic tub, essentially in your underwear, with some stranger lurking there. The polite thing to do is ignore the other person. Because there's nothing you can say at that point that doesn't sound creepy. You can't be like, hey, hop in! What room are you staying in? I didn't shower before I got in here. Kind of count this as a bath. Sometimes they have lounge chairs, yeah. Who's lounging around an indoor pool?
3: After this chemical bath, what do you say we grab some fluorescent light? Breathe in some poisonous fumes, towel off with a dish rag. Think about it. Maybe I'll buy you a drink from the vending machine. You don't have $8 and quarters on you, do you?
2: Whatever a stranger's doing in the hotel pool is immediately annoying, right? Like that guy that swims laps, aren't you? I was like, settle down, spazzo! You're at the Ramada, not the Olympics. And if you're a guy over the age of 30 by yourself in the hotel pool, you automatically look like a murderer who's just relaxing after he strangled a family.
3: Yeah, that dad was a tough one to kill. What room are you staying in?
2: You ever been in the hotel pool and there's a couple in there making out? It's always charming in romantic comedies when a couple kisses in public, but when you're sharing the same water, it's icky. You're like,
3: don't mind me. This isn't awkward. What room are you staying in?
2: Of course, no one loves the hotel pool more than kids, you know? Whenever I see a little kid in the hotel pool, I just think, I am swimming in a toilet. It's the first time a kid can multitask. I can play and pee! This is amazing! What room are you staying at? I just love the characters you'll see in a hotel pool. Occasionally, it'd be like a sweet old lady, someone's great grandma, 90 years old, paddling around. I haven't been in a pool since the 30s. Why do old ladies always swim like this? If my hair gets wet, I'll melt. Good thing I brought my shower cap. I made this suit out of curtains upstairs. What room am I staying in? Speaking of swimming pools, my brother has an above-ground swimming pool. As if you didn't think I was white trash already. You don't really swim in an above-ground pool. You just kind of wade around with a beer.
3: It's just like a regular pool, but not relaxing or fun. I guess I'll head to the deep end slash middle.
2: There is no graceful way to get in an above-ground pool. You always look like you're sneaking into a giant cup of tea.
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0: DeCamp, and I am what you would call indoorsy. I'm surprised we can still get people to camp. Hey, want to burn a couple of vacation days sleeping on the ground outside? No. What if I told you to get the crap standing up in the woods? I still wouldn't want to go. You'll wake up freezing, covered in a rash. All right, I'll go. My wife always brings up, camping's a tradition in my family. Hey, it was a tradition in everyone's family till we came up with a house. My parents never took me camping. You know why? Because they loved me. It'll get you closer to nature. I want to keep the relationship professional. If it's so great outside, why are all the bugs trying to get in my house? Some places you have to pay to camp. You have to pay to sleep outside. That's gotta be insulting to the homeless people. How much does this cost you? I live out here! That must be really expensive. Occasionally at the campsite, you'll see the Winnebago. That's kind of cheating, isn't it? Oh, that's what I forgot. My house. But there's always that one couple at every campsite that's been camping for way too long. They have the folding chairs, the Christmas lights in July. We'd love to have you for dinner. I'm sure you would. Now, how do I get a padlock on my tent so we're not eaten by Ma and Pa Dahmer? Happy camper. Has anyone ever really been a happy camper? Because whenever we use that term, we're being sarcastic. He is not a happy camper. Why don't we just call him a camper? He's miserable. You know who's a happy camper? The guy leaving the campsite. He's the happiest camper. He gets to take a shower.
1: He ruined camping for me.
0: To be fair, it is beautiful during the day, you know, but at night you're always like, we're all gonna die! There's monsters out there! I see their eyes! I probably wouldn't be so scared if I wasn't sleeping in a bag. Hey, let's prepackage ourselves for the serial killer, huh? I can't get away, can you? I can hop for a little, but I'm dead meat. You ever have to go to the bathroom in the middle of the night? You always look at your friends. Nice knowing you. Anyone want to come and get killed with me, or you want to get killed looking for me? We're all dead. It's not just serial killers. There's bears out there. Last time I went, I got this pamphlet that said if a bear approaches, you're supposed to play dead. Really? We're going to rely on my acting skills? Play dead? Who came up with that? Maybe the bears? Play dead, cover yourself in honey, climb on a large white plate. Don't try to run away from us. I mean the bears. How does that even work? There's a bear. Hope the bear thinks we die standing up. As if bears have some ethical code. I don't mess with dead bodies. I'm a bear, not an animal.
1: That was the worst impression of a bear ever.
0: Play dead. I'm not saying that strategy didn't work once, but when they find a body that's been mauled by a bear, how do they know that guy wasn't playing dead? Maybe he was the best at it. And the bear was like, great performance, but I'm starving.
1: And he looks like a burrito.
0: Why are we even camping where there's wild animals? That wouldn't be a selling point for anything else. Oh, it's a beautiful golf course. Plus, around the ninth hole, there's a pack of wolves. If they start running at you, just play through. The only thing I like to do outside is lie in a hammock. That's all about doing nothing. It's hard to do anything once you get in the hammock because you can't get out. It's like a giant net for catching lazy people. Can't even drink in this! All you can do is relax, you know? You never see someone crying in a hammock.
2: My life is...
0: Oh, this is delightful. You ever get in a hammock with someone else? You better be dating them. Because it looks like you're trying to start a family. I got in a hammock with my cousin. He still won't talk to me.
1: He made the hammock a dirty thing.
3: Hiking. If I'm not ice skating, I'm hiking. What do I think of hiking? I hate it.

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And you ended up in North Korea, didn't you? Why were you hiking? Because people do this in L.A. all the time. Oh, we're sick of the city. We're hiking. Do you know how to hike? Well, no, but we have new boots. I'm tired of anybody that gets new boots and a compass thinking they're a hiker. Happens every year, doesn't it? Two people go out, new boots, compass, and they get lost. Then they have to send 100 people out to find them. Then 10 of those poor bastards get lost. They gotta send 1,000 poor bastards out to get them. Pretty soon, 10,000 people are looking for two assholes with new boots and a compass. Right now, my director's going, oh, okay, well, we can beep that. That's okay. Even the food that's for hiking. Oh, they have those power. It's not like protein bars. Protein bars, they're not good. And I'm chewing on them, and my brain is going, why are you eating this? They have to make it honest. They have to call it like an eat this or die bar. I went hiking once, I would have killed for a roasted eggplant panini. I would have. I got one of my crazy friends, a health nut. She goes, I made my own trail mix. Trail mix? It has trail in the name. It tastes like trail. I had this. I was sure I bit into a twig. I'll tell you what they do. They put M&Ms in there to fool you. So you're about to spit it out. You go, oh, twig. Oh, no, M&M. No, twig. No, M&M. Now that's a twig. M&M. I make my own trail mix now. It's a 1 pound bag of M&M's. And everybody wants to try mine.

0: know my brother-in-law Virgil to appreciate this story, but since you don't, try to imagine this 300-pound carrot top that tells lousy jokes and goes, sits out in his backyard every Saturday in his Bermuda shorts, playing with his navel, getting tanked up on beer. Long about dark, starts making noises like, you know him, do you? But then good, you'll appreciate this story about how he put me $10,000 in debt for what he fondly referred to as the $300 vacation. Well, Virgil Chenille, yeah, that's my wife's sister's name. Her ma happened to look down at the bedspread while she was in labor and thought Chenille was a pretty name. When my wife was born, the old lady couldn't decide between Polly and Esther, so she named her Nacron. Virgil Chenille and them five heathen youngins come over the other night, and Virgil hit us with his big holiday idea.
1: You and us gonna all load up and go to Washington, D.C. Go see the Capitol, the Washington Monument, the Washington Redskins, and the $8 bookstores. Yeah!
0: Virgil, boy, that's fine for you, but I ain't got the green stamps to go to no Washington, D.C. and see no $8 bookstores.
1: Ain't gonna cost us but $300. Gonna buy us an old school bus, fix it up for sleeping, eating, and plumbing, and we gone. Yeah!
0: Well, next day, me and Virgil took off to eyeball this $250 school bus he found. Hey, Virgil, that'd be all right. I ain't seen a Rio since the Second World War. We filled up the crankcase with 78 motor oil, stopped by Goodwill, and give them all the seats and $50 for four bunk beds and a set of Sea-Rock City salt and pepper shakers. This $300 vacation had done cost us $300, and we were still 6 weeks from leaving town. Virgil hadn't paid me his half, said he'd have to wait because the dog ate his checkbook. Virgil said he'd put in the plumbing in the bus if I'd get the refrigerator. I wound up paying $682 for one of them fancy camping freezers. Virgil's idea of plumbing turned out to be a $2 thermos bottle, an enema bag with a shower nozzle, and an antique slop bucket.
1: Hey, we having us some fun? Whoa!
0: Well, there we was, ready to leave. Four adults, seven youngins, and Virgil's hound dog. Virgil, boy, you didn't tell me you was bringing the dog that ate the checkbook.
1: Can't leave her home because she's in heat, but she won't be no trouble.
0: Virgil painted the Rio bus white with big red and blue letters down both sides, said, going to Washington, all one word, G-O-U-N-T-A-W-A-R-S-H-N-U-N. $300 vacation and now cost $1,776, but we was finally pulling out of the driveway when the motor fell out of the Rio and Virgil suggested that we take advantage of the Bicentennial Family Plan discount and fly.
1: Get in an old airplane and we gone. Whoa!
0: When we got to that Washington airport, right there was a sign that said Benedict Arnold Motel, convenient, economical, and we accept pay it, so we took it. Turned out to be in a nearby suburb known as Baltimore, 60 miles from Washington and $40 ahead.
1: Be sure to keep up with what I owe you.
0: A $26 taxi ride led us off square down in front of the Watergate Hotel, and Virgil said,
1: sure, Watergate's where Hank Washington got let off.
0: He wrote it down on the dog's ear because he thought it was so funny.
1: Ain't that funny? Whoa!
0: And he put a slap on my back and sent me straight towards the Washington Monument. So we all got in line 14 blocks away while Virgil took off to the nearest $8 bookstore. When we got to the front of the line, they gave us a little card that told us when we could see the monument. It said, your appointment is for 5 p.m. December 12, 1977. About that time, we heard a familiar, yoo! Looked up, and there was Virgil at the top window of that monument. Met somebody at the $8 bookstore with important connections. Then on to the Capitol, where we was fined $500 when Virgil's oldest boy drew a mustache on Alexander Hamilton. Of course, that was nothing compared to the $5,000 fine when Virgil's youngest boy smashed the glass protecting our nation's most cherished documents and the dog ate the last nine words of the Bill of Rights. Total cost of that $300 vacation came to $10,219.76. When I asked Virgil for his half, he said I'd have to wait because the trip made him feel so patriotic that he went right out and bought a new Lincoln.
1: We did go a little over budget, but it was still a heck of a trip for somewhere around $300. Woo!
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3: Everybody knows why the weather's out of control. Everybody knows. That's what's so silly. We lost the ozone layer. Well, if we lost it, why don't we put it on milk cartons, try to find it? How stupid is this society, this technologically advanced society, to live without an ozone layer? We have men, we've got rockets, we've got saran wrap. Fix it! And the only thing we've come up to deal with the fact that we have no ozone layer is sunblock. And I don't trust that stuff at all. Have you ever read the ingredients in sunblock? I've never seen those words anywhere. And you slap it on your face. You don't even know what it is. In 10 years, you're going to go to the doctor. The doctor's going to look at your chart and go, your cholesterol is out of control. You said, but I ate everything right. He'll go, did you use sunblock? That was the mistake. You could have eaten all the sausage you wanted. I have only one tip for you. Don't use sunblock this summer. Use what I use, Crisco. Because when you start to sizzle, you'll move your ass.
4: Before I get started, I'm going to ask you a question. I lost my sunglasses the other day. I went to the sunglass hut. Here's the question. Why does a pair of sunglasses cost more than a 25-inch color television set? Anybody know? I go into the sunglass hut. I see a pair of glasses I like. I don't love them. I like them. $309. And I asked the guy very politely, how do you sleep at night, you f***ing prick? And I told him, and this is true, that 2 weeks ago I bought a 25-inch color television set from Walmart for $218. And he goes, well, apparently, sir, you don't get it. I'm listening. He goes, these glasses eliminate 100% of all UV rays. I'm like, no, apparently you don't get it. This thing decodes a digital satellite signal it picks up from outer f***ing space. Then it turned out the glasses got basic cable, and I felt like a dickhead.

0: That's Heyward Banks spreading the word about Big Butter, closing out the first half of Lunchtime Laughs, where we are taking a look at summertime and vacation time. Before Heyward Banks, we had Ron White with Sunglasses. Before Ron White, Lewis Black with Weather and Sunblock. From Cletus Maggard, this was a bit given to me by my pal Rantoul Larry. That was Virgil in the $300 Vacation. Before Cletus, we had John Panette with Hiking. Before John Panette, Jim Gaffigan with Camping. Also another bit from Jim Gaffigan, Hotel Pools. Before our pal Jim, that was Jim Backus with I Need a Vacation from about 5 million years ago that one came out. And from Don Friesen, that was Southwest Scramble and Prozac Pilot from his album Inexplicable. And we started things off with Mike McDonald, not the guy from the Doobie Brothers. Mike McDonald, the hilarious Canadian. That was Vacations with Dad. Halfway through Lunchtime Laughs, we're going to go to break, and when we come back, some more John Panette, the Arrogant Worms, Louis Anderson, and a whole lot more. Stay tuned, won't you?
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7: So anyways, I'm booked in August in Florida and it's hot, but my family also decides they're going to have a family reunion in August. You know, brothers, sisters, nieces, nephews, a nice thing. But my sisters know where to go. They have to decide. And they decide Disney World is the best place to be in August. Now, they say it's the happiest place on earth, but I say nay, nay. Not in August, it's not. It's 100 degrees with 95% humidity. What are you doing it's that hot? Oh, I don't know. Let's take the big man out and walk him! Let's get him up at 6 in the morning! Kick him till he gets up! Get up! We're going on the Epcot Death March today! It's your vacation! My kidneys are failing and they're not even sweating! I'm looking around going, am I the only one that's hot? Is it me? What's wrong with you people? I lose my cherub-like demeanor in that heat. You have all those characters running around like, you know, Mickey and Minnie and Chip and Dale and Goofy and, you know, they're going, who get away from me. It's too hot. Don't be hanging on me. That's right. Uncle John just knocked out Mickey. Now look for a sign that says cold beer. The first day at Disney World, I wore jeans. Oh, I was a little chafed. Oh. You could have roasted a chicken in between my thighs. I was burning up inside there. I'll tell you, thank God for that Gold Bond medicated powder. Have you used it? I had that in a holster by the end of the week. I could draw that like Wyatt Earp. And you have to wait an hour and 45 minutes for every ride, it seems. Hour and 45 minutes for a ride! I wait an hour and 45 minutes. There better be a buffet at the end of that line. They did have a good buffet at Disney World. At the Grand Floridian? Oh! I walked in, I was like, when you wish upon a star, make no difference. I went to one of those character buffets, you know, where they have all the characters running around like Cinderella and Mickey and Minnie. But it was delightful then because it was air conditioned and there was a buffet. This is a vacation, I'm thinking. Well, the characters have to stay at in those costumes as long as you stay at the buffet. Well, I wasn't leaving. It's hot out there, and I haven't had my omelet yet. Well, the characters got ugly, that's all I can say. Either Chip or Dale gave me the finger. I don't know which one. Mickey walks up to me and goes, get out of here, you fat bastard. Can they talk like that? I don't think they can talk like that. I don't think that's in the Disney manual is what I'm saying.
8: I'm a shark, I'm a shark, a killer of the ocean. I'm a shark, I'm a shark, and silently I strike. I'm a shark, I'm a shark, I'm dumber than a tree. I only have three thoughts and they are eat, swim,

0: Hi, this is Louie Anderson. I'm listening to Lunchtime Laughs with Auntie Laurie on the whip. Crack.
1: But I live in California. You know, people always do this when you go to California. They always call you and go, Louie, yeah, we're thinking about coming out and visiting you. Yeah? Well, think again. When they come out, I always do two things. Buy them tickets to Disneyland and Universal Tours. That's the big thing out there. Disneyland. Everybody loves that. Disneyland. I think it's boring, too. You know what would have been great is when you're on drugs when you're a kid. Remember that? That big Mickey comes at you. Hey. Thing. Hey, get that goofy thing out of here. Hey, that goofy's teeth are moving. Oh. And Universal Tours, that's kind of boring. You know, they have that. They have that big King Kong that comes down. Oh. You know, and you're going, get out. Get out of here, King Kong. It would scare you, though, if it reached down and grabbed someone, wouldn't it? Hey! Come on, now. This isn't funny. And then at the end, it went. I mean, I don't want the person eating, but it's you slid down the thing, it would scare you. People would be lining up from here to, you know, Europe to get in that. Well, here the thing swallows the person. See that. That's where you have your dad sit, isn't it? Dan, why don't you sit there? Hey, why don't you have mom hold your wallet, Dad? Because you'd pay big money to see your dad up in King Kong's hand, wouldn't you? Oh, cry, pal! God damn it!

0: Have the ice cream man around here? They have Mr. Saucy Ice Cream? Remember when the ice cream man used to come to town when you was little? And no matter what you was doing, you would stop and lose your mind? There's something about the ice cream truck that make kids lose it. And they can hear that from 10 blocks away. They don't hear their mother calling them, but they hear that ice cream truck. And no matter what was going on, the ice cream man came and stopped. Ice cream! Ice cream! The ice cream man is coming! The ice cream man is coming! Mom! Mom! Throw down some money! The ice cream man is coming! Then your mother come to the window and be throwing change and say, get your father toasted almond bars, and get your brother ice it, and get yourself vanilla cone, and bring back my change. And you catch all that and run down the street, top speed, chasing the ice cream truck, ice cream! Ice cream man always drove an extra block though. And I know he's seen it, but I think he just be in the car with his friend saying, watch me how fast I make this run. You be behind him doing 50 going, ice cream! You stop, you be all went out of wind. Ice cream man, can I have this? I want this over here, and a toast on by my father, and give me this ice over here, and vanilla cone. Thank you, ice cream man. Thank you, ice cream man. Thank you. And you get your ice cream. I get my ice cream. I remember I'll get my ice cream, and I didn't eat it. I sang for a little while, you know. You know how kids are, having fun.
1: I have some ice cream. And I'm gonna eat it all. I'm gonna eat it all.
0: The ice cream be running all down your arm,
1: yeah. Ice cream. I'm gonna eat all of my ice cream.
0: No, it'd be one kid on the side, didn't get no ice cream, and kids don't care. They go,
1: you don't have no ice cream. You didn't get none. You didn't get none. You didn't get none. You didn't get none, cause you are on the welfare. And you can't afford it. You can't afford it. You can't afford it.
0: Other kids join in.
1: You can't afford it. You can't afford it. And his father is an alcoholic. He wants some ice cream. He wants to eat some of my ice cream, but wanna lick? You want some ice cream. You want some ice cream. I'm going to eat all of my ice cream. You cannot have some. You can't. You dropped your.

0: Oh, God, summer's not too far away, so hang in there, okay, with the weather and everything. I think that's what we're talking about. You know, but people hate the weather. They hate, in the summertime, I tell you, I used to love the summer, but I was never allowed in the house in the summertime when I was a little kid. I would get off my bike, be riding my bike home through the neighborhood, get off the bike. Mom, I'm home. Get out of the house. Walking around the house, marking up the woodwork. Get out! Why don't you go out in the backyard and do something? Why don't you go out in the backyard and dig a hole? Why don't you dig to China? Did you ever do that when you were a kid, dig to China? I used to wonder if kids in China were digging to America. Oh, yeah, it's digging to America. Oh! I'd be out in the backyard digging away. My dad would come out. What are you doing down there, Kevin? I'm digging to China. All right, get home for supper. Never told me it was impossible. Never learned why until I was about 12. When I burned my hands on the core of the earth. Ah! Chinese kid! Ah! We'd go on vacation every year, 5 kids packed in a car, windows rolled up pretending we had air conditioning. The windows are rolled up because they knew we would jump out. I mean, why wouldn't you jump out of this car? My father, a complete madman behind the wheel, I still have nightmares of his eyeballs in the rearview mirror. I'm coming back there! I swear to God, I'm going to kill every one of you kids! This is my vacation! Shut up back there! Shut up! My father could hit us all the way in the back of the car. We had a 1959 Ford Country Squire station wagon, wood paneling along the sides. The seats were always down in the back. It was like a big playroom running around. There were no seat belts or child restraint seats. Just 5 kids in zero gravity. Slow down, Daddy! Shut up! We'd be pressed up against the back windshield. He could still get us. I got you. That's how long his arm was. If you met him today, you would actually see that one arm is longer than the other. Hi, my name is John Meany. Used to beat my kids years ago. We didn't have that thing called timeout back then. We had knockout time. And if he couldn't hit us because he was having a short arm day, he'd jam on the brakes and we'd all slide forward. Then he'd hit us with a hammer or a tire iron or something. Don't be going up on stage telling everybody that your father hit you with a tire iron. If he did, it was because you had a big puss on your face. And we were afraid we were going to lose the damn house. Take these trips, they'd never point out anything historical along the way. They'd always be pointing out weirdos to us. I tell you, I can point out a weirdo anywhere I go. Because my mother would be in the front seat going, kids. Look at that one over there. Go ahead, look at him. Look at him, look at him, look at him. No, go ahead, take a good look at that. Look at the size of the head on that man. The guy would look at us and my father would go, what are you looking at? We're looking at you, you don't look at us. Go ahead, kids, look at him, look at him, look at him, look at him, look at him, look at him, look at him. My dad always pulling over to the side of the road, too, to pick up junk. He's like a scavenger, you know? He's like the white Fred Sanford from Sanford and Son. We're driving along. My father would go, look at that. How could people be so wasteful? Throwing away perfectly good lawn furniture. Daddy, I don't think they're throwing it out. Their drinks are still on the table. They're throwing it out. Get out of the car and get it. Get that barbecue set while you're at it. Put on the oven mitts before you grab that thing. Dump out the hot coals before you put in the truck. Give me that hot dog. 5 jokes in a row.
1: Tell you, I'm joke a minute tonight.
0: My father loves to barbecue too because he was a fireman for 30 years. He knows how to control the flames in the backyard. You go in the backyard in the summertime, there's flames everywhere. It's like hell. Big flames. RuPaul was there. Big flames. I'm sorry, I didn't know this was transvestite night. Big, big flames. Birds would fall from the sky fully cooked. My dad would just brush them with barbecue sauce. Here you go, kids. No, Daddy, I don't want to eat the birds that fall from the sky. He'd be stoking the flames all night. Crazy like. light up the sky like a beacon. Ships would run aground on our lawn. Aunt Rose would say, some nights the flames were so bright, you had to wear boxing gloves to fight through the moths. And we look at Aunt Rose very similar to the way you're looking at me right now.
2: That's the Meanie Summer Vacations by Kevin Meanie, closing out the last half of Lunchtime Laughs today, where we took a look at summertime and vacations. Had some Eddie Murphy in there with Ice Cream, Louis Anderson with Amusement Parks. Before Louis, we had the Arrogant Worms with Billy the Theme Park Shark. And we started things off with another one from John Panette. That one was Disney World. 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And we'll see you next week.
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4: 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I refer to the vulgar scratching I have seen in Major League Baseball games.
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1: Oh yeah, hi whip. This is Larry Barton in Obiana. Could you play some of that Robert Earl Kink? I like him. I'm listening out in the garage for the duration. Thanks.

That's all. Bye-bye. This is called T for Texas, T for Tennessee.

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1: Thanks.
0: This is a cheating song about Mexican food.

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We are very proud tonight to introduce a fantastic guitar player from Austin, Texas. So let's welcome with Chris Layton on drums. Chris Layton, Tommy Shannon on bass, Tommy Shannon, Stevie Ray Vaughan.

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Playing the hell out that five-string guitar. Thank you.

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0: Now I have a little time to say a few things. I'm thinking we might have some strangers out front that's thinking that they came to see Ike and Tina and they only see one. So I'll let you know what's going on. Whenever you come to see our show, there will be a young lady out front. Her name is Tina. That's me. To my right are three young ladies known as the Ikettes. But then, to my left, in back of me, will always be a little man with a stone face. That's Ike. And the band with us at all times are our band, the Kings of Rhythm. We work for you, and we hope you like us. And right now, I think you might like to hear something from us. Nice.
1: Down
0: and easy. The
1: working for the man.
0: Well, now,
1: every night
0: I'd like to do that for you. But there's just one thing, you

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0: 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And we're gonna do it easy. But then we're gonna do the finish.
1: Rough.
0: This is the way.

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1: 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And Sunday, June 28th, it's the return of Will Hoag.
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1: Hello, whip. Could you play Trucker's Speed by Mr. Fred Eaglesmith? Thank you. And have a blessed day. 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
2: Got a letter in an old mailbox I forgot I had at a little truck stop. And I read it once and then I read it again. 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

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Finally she loves me. 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
1: Known as one of the most influential guitarists of the 20th century, this singer-songwriter was born in Muhlenberg County, Kentucky in 1917. His songs Dark as a Dungeon, 16 Tons, and Divorce Me, COD are still country standards in the 21st century. And after all these years, he is still known for his unique guitar style called Travis Picking. He is the one and only Merle Travis on the whip.
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3: 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I'm the reason the McRib is seasoned.
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9: 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Yeah!

Born into a musical Italian-American family in New Orleans in 1910, this bandleader excelled at being a singer, songwriter, and trumpeter. In a time when American musicians were discouraged from being open about the old country, this wild entertainer embraced his Italian and Sicilian heritage in his act, thus opening doors for other ethnic musicians. Early rock and roll fans called him the wildest. Here's the crazy, talented Louis Prima on The Whip.

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She walked up to me and she asked me to dance.

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0: feeling, or don't you love at all? Love her with a feeling, baby. Like Freddie said.
1: We're here celebrating something that happened 10 years ago. But right now what we got to concern ourselves with is that right now we're here, you know, we've made it. I'm going to have Jay Spell sing you a little song. This is called I'm Going Up the Country.

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Born in Washington, D.C. in 1899, this American jazz icon was a pianist, composer, and band leader. He wrote his first composition, The Soda Fountain Rag, at age 14, while working as a soda jerk. His orchestra's gigs at the Cotton Club in Harlem brought him national attention and a lifelong prestigious career. Here is Edward Kennedy Ellington, better known as Duke Ellington, on The Whip.

0: You've got the whip. 100 years of American roots music, playing the best in blues, rock, country, bluegrass, gospel, comedy, and more. 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

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I'd like to do another Kris Kristofferson song for you. 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
4: 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Why do so many women feel dismissed when it comes to their hormones? Often it's not because a clinician doesn't care, it's because they don't have the time. Most medical visits today last 10 to 15 minutes, barely enough to review symptoms, let alone understand the full picture of a woman's hormonal health. Many women come to Valaris after being told their labs were normal, yet they still felt exhausted, anxious, foggy, or unlike themselves. At Valaris Health, Tracy Kinnearum, FNP, takes a different approach. The initial hormone consultation is 90 minutes. That time allows Tracy to listen to each patient carefully, review her full health history, and identify her hormone patterns. When you have the time to look deeper, you often find what others miss. Hormone care shouldn't be rushed, it should be done right. If you're struggling with symptoms and still don't have answers, text info to Valaris of Mattoon at 217-512-1370 or find them on Facebook, because Valaris Healthcare truly cares.
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